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3: Natalie Cole has done all right in the pop charts. This is her third consecutive hit. This Will Be was the first, the second, Inseparable, and this one is Sophisticated Lady, a former number one soul song.

26-year-old Natalie Cole, who makes her home in New York City. On American Top 40, she has the tune at number 26, Sophisticated Lady. 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The one at number 25 this week is by Karen and Richard, I Need to Be in Love.

At number 24 and moving up, Young Hearts Run Free, Candy Staten on American Top 40. Well, now let's get to that question about classical music on the charts. It comes from Marion Gable, who listens to American Top 40 on KELI in Tulsa, Oklahoma. And she writes, "Dear Casey, I'm a big fan of classical music, and the current hit by Walter Murphy has me really racking my brain. I've been trying to figure out what has been the biggest hit in chart history that was adapted from classical music. Can you help?" Well, Marion, we certainly can. A lot of hits have been based on melodies from classical works by Beethoven, Tchaikovsky, Mozart, and several others. Usually the melody is altered or rearranged. Lyrics are added and a new title is slapped on. For example, Barry Manilow and Eric Carmen had top 10 hits last year with rearranged melodies based on the classics. But the biggest pop hit of all time to come from classical music was a number one smash that didn't change a note of the original composition or a letter of the original title. It was the Piano Concerto in B-flat by Tchaikovsky. And in 1941, Freddie Martin arranged it for his dance orchestra. It hit number one and stayed there for 8 consecutive weeks. And that's the most successful adaptation of a classical piece on the pop chart. Matter of fact, it was so successful, Freddie Martin and his orchestra still use it as their theme song today. Good question, Marion. Thanks for writing. Now at number 23, here's Walter Murphy and his orchestra with the latest pop.

the Walter Murphy Orchestra, their first hit song, A Fifth of Beethoven, at number 23, moving up 9 big notches this week. Here's the group whose first hit record was a hit record 2 different times. In 1973, it got on the charts and went to 59. The second time around in 76, earlier this year, it got to number 6, Dream On. Their current one is Last Child, Aerosmith.

England, Peter Frampton at number 21. He caught a hold of a big one. It's titled Baby, I Love Your Way. American Top 40 originates in Hollywood. My name's Casey Kasem, and the countdown doesn't stop until we get to number one. Well, Andrea True has the oldest record in the countdown this week, 15 consecutive weeks with more, more, more.

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0: Keith Carradine wrote this song at number 19 in the countdown. It continues to move up the eighth week on the chart. I'm Easy.

0: Keith Carradine at number 19 in the countdown on American Top 40, moving up three with I'm Easy.
1: Now on with the countdown.
0: Last week this hit number 10, this week falls to 18. It's John Travolta and Let Her In.

0: John Travolta from Englewood, New Jersey, who makes his home in Los Angeles now as an actor and a singer. At number 18, let her in. I have a listener in Texas who wants to know, what state has been named the most often in the titles of number one songs? Well, the winner is a southern state that's been in the titles of 3 number one hits. And it's the home state of the most famous peanut farmer in America today.
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0: Here's the fellow who has the number one album in the country this week called Breezin'. His name is George Benson, and a hit from that album is titled This Masquerade at number 17 this week.

0: In 3 short weeks, that record's already at number 17. George Benson and This Masquerade. Well, now on American Top 40, let me get to that question about states' names and song titles. The letter comes from Randy Oblinger, who listens to AT40 every week on KLIF in Dallas, Texas. Wants to know, what state name has appeared most often in the titles of number one songs? Well, Randy, the winner is a southern state that just happens to be the birthplace of the most famous peanut farmer in America today, Jimmy Carter. And during the 36 years since the pop charts began, that state's name has appeared in the titles of 3 number one songs. The first came 16 years ago when Ray Charles hit number one with Georgia on My Mind. After that, there was a long dry spell at the number one position for the state of Georgia until 1973 when 2 Georgia song hits hit the number one spot. First, it was The Night the Lights Went Out in Georgia by Vicki Lawrence. And then Gladys Knight and the Pips hit number one with Midnight Train to Georgia. And that's it. Georgia, the state that's been named in the titles of more number one songs, a total of 3, than any other state in the Union. Good question, Randy. Thanks for writing. Now, on with the countdown.
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0: The 16th most popular song in our countdown this week, moving up a notch. That's Queen with You're My Best Friend. The Big 15 coming right up.
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0: 10 years ago is when this group had its first hit record, and no hits in between. They're back in the charts at number 15 with Tear the Roof Off the Sucker, Parliament.

on American Top 40, an 11-member group formed in 1966. That's Tear the Roof Off the Sucker. The song at number 14 moves up four this week, and it's 21-year-old Vicky Sue Robinson who makes her home in New York City. The song is Turn the Beat Around.

0: Vicki Sue Robinson and one of the 10 big disco hits in 1840 this week. At number 14, that's Turn the Beat Around. This is Casey Kasem in Hollywood. We'll be right back. We've got the top 13 best-selling songs in the USA, including number one, yet to come.
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1: Well, now I have the AT40 Extra that started a string of consecutive top 20 hits that reached an amazing total of 18 before it snapped. And the only people who've done better than that are Elvis and the Beatles. The recording act that did it is a group who first made the charts back in 1969. Now, their first chart record was a song called Try a Little Tenderness. It peaked at number 29. But their second single that same year was a summertime smash, and it got to number 5. And for the next 5 years, till the summer of 74, every single they released hit the top 20. 18 of them in a row. And the song that started that sensational streak was this one. A song called One. An American Top 40 Extra by Three Dog Night.

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0: As we continue the countdown, I'd like to welcome three new members to the AT40 family of stations this week. There's WFXY, Middlesboro, Kentucky, WKLP, Kaiser, West Virginia, and 4RO, Rockhampton, Queensland, Australia. 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
4: Number 13.
0: Here's a tune that moves from 22 to 13 this week, only the fourth week on the chart. It looks like Lou Rawls has himself a big hit record, and he hasn't had one since A Natural Man went to 17 back in 1971. You'll never find another love like mine.

0: raised in Chicago, Illinois, making his home today in Encino, California. At number 13 in the countdown with You'll Never Find Another Love Like Mine. Here's the Brooklyn boy who made good, 33-year-old Neil Diamond at number 12 with If You Know What I Mean.
1: When the night returns just like a friend.

Written and sung by Neil Diamond at number 12 in the countdown, if you know what I mean. I have a letter here on American Top 40 from a listener who asks an unusual question. She wants to know, what left-handed artist during the rock era has had the most number one hits? Well, the winning southpaw is a bass player who's hit the top spot 25 times.

Weeks at number 11 now on American Top 40 with You Should Be Dancing. Let me answer that question right now about chart-topping southpaws. The letter comes from Lisa Curry in El Paso, Texas, and she wants to know what left-handed artist during the rock era has had the most number one hits. You know, I think she's setting me up for this one. Lisa, the answer to your question is one of the best-known celebrities in the history of the world, because the winningest lefty in the history of the charts is a bass player from Liverpool. Liverpool, England, that is. He hit the number one position a total of 25 times. And he's done it as a solo artist, as one half of a duo with his wife, and as a member of two very important popular rock and roll groups. His name? That's right, Paul McCartney. Good question, Lisa. Thanks for sending it. Now at number 10, here is Paul, along with Wings and Let Him In.

Keys and Let 'Em In. They just came off of one of the biggest number one songs of the year, and it looks like they're headed toward that position again. This week, Let 'Em In is at number 10. At number 9, the Brothers Johnson. After three...

Beach Boys at number 8 with the old Chuck Berry composition, Rock and Roll Music. And this is the second time in just over a month that the Beach Boys have been back-to-back with the other supergroup of the 60s. Talking about the Beatles. At number 7 with Got to Get You Into My Life.

0: to get you into my life. Survey song number 7 on American Top 40. 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
1: 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Let me go.
0: That's a former number one smash by the greatest disappearing act in the history of the charts. The story of her one and only hit record coming up.
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0: AT40's heard coast to coast and around the world every week on great radio stations like KIIS Los Angeles, KSIR Estes Park, Colorado, and WICH Norwich, Connecticut. We're up to number 6 in the countdown of the 40 biggest hits in the USA. 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

0: Seals and Crofts at number 6 on American Top 40 for the second week in a row. That's Get Closer. This is Casey Kasem in Hollywood, and right now I'd like to tell you the story about the greatest disappearing act in the history of the charts. And this may sound like a piece of fiction, but to the best of my knowledge, all of it is true. In 1954, Joan Weber was 17 years old. She was married to a musician, pregnant, short on money, and wanting more than anything else to be a singer. So every day she made the rounds in New York City, knocking on the doors of songwriters and record producers, hoping to get that first break. One day, a songwriter paid her $15 to record a demo. And that tape was heard by a top producer who sort of liked her voice. So he recorded her on another song that was going to be used in a television drama on the CBS program Studio One. This was the song.
1: Oh, let me go, let me go.
0: Let me go, lover. By the time the program was telecast, the recording had been released as a single. And overnight, her first record became a million seller. It climbed straight up the Billboard charts, hit number one on the day her child was born. Suddenly, Joan Weber was a star. Everybody wanted her, and for big money, too. But in her own words, it happened so fast, she really wasn't ready. She hadn't had the training and experience to handle performing before the public. And a year later, she was at the bottom again, and the money was gone. Joan Weber, a teenage singer who went from rags to riches and back again to rags in little more than a year. And then she disappeared. Columbia Records mailed royalty checks to her, and they came back marked address unknown. Last year, we traced Joan Weber to Atlantic City and found her living a quiet, inconspicuous life. She prefers it that way. And now, on with the countdown. This is one of the hottest records of the year. At number 5 this week, only 3rd week on the chart. Elton John and Kiki Dee with Don't Go Breaking My Heart.

0: Breaking My Heart. Couple of 29-year-olds from England named Elton John and Kiki D at number 5 in the countdown.
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0: Here's a song that remained at number 1 for a couple of weeks. Last week it fell to number 2, this week at number 4. It's the Starland Vocal Band with Afternoon Delight.

Starland Vocal Band on American Top 40 with a song at number 4 this week, Afternoon Delight. It falls a couple of notches. Well, before we hear the 3 most popular songs in the nation this week, let's see what's at the top of the other charts. The number 1 soul record is by Lou Rawls, You'll Never Find Another Love Like Mine. On the country chart, number 1 is by Red Sovine, Teddy Bear. The number 1 best-selling album this week is Breezin' by George Benson. And now at number 3 on American Top 40, Starbuck with Moonlight Feels Right.

0: From Atlanta, Georgia, that's Starbuck at number 3 on the countdown and moving up with Moonlight Feels Right. The two biggest hits in the USA are up next.
1: The hits from coast to coast.
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0: Now it's time for a classic American Top 40 Extra from July 31st, 1976. It's a song that 2 years later would be heard in the Jamie Lee Curtis film, Halloween. This is Blue Oyster Cult with Don't Fear the Reaper.
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3: Gary Wright has had two single hit records. The first, Dreamweaver, hit number two on the Billboard charts. And his second big hit is in that position this week. Gary Wright moving up with Love is Alive.

0: Gary Wright reaching out for number one. At number two this week, moving up three notches with Love Is Alive. This is Casey Kasem on American Top 40 in Hollywood, and it's time now for the number one song in the country. The song is by an East Coast group who've been hitting the R&B chart regularly for more than a decade. Their first soul hit was back in 1965. Since then, the Manhattans have run up a total of 19 hits on the soul chart. But their current hit is the first time they've reached number one. A couple of months ago, it was a number one soul song in the country. And last week, it hit the top of the chart here on American Top 40. And that's where it is right now. So, for the second week in a row, here are the Manhattans with the most popular song in the Billboard pop chart, Kiss and Say Goodbye.
1: This has got to be the saddest day of my life. I called you here today

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And since this is our last day together, I want to hold you just one more time. When you turn and walk away, don't look back. I want to remember you just like this. Let's just kiss.

0: The Manhattans, Sonny Bivens, Winfred Lovett, Kenny Kelly, and Gerald Austin with Kiss and Say Goodbye. Number one for the second week in a row. That's it, the 40 best-selling hits in America. Our list is from Billboard Magazine's tabulation for the week ending July 31st, 1976. American Top 40 is produced and distributed by Watermark Incorporated. I'm Casey Kasem. Join me next week, and again, we'll count down the 40 most popular songs in the USA. Till then, keep your feet in the ground and keep reaching for the stars.
1: 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Special thanks to Kalila Dawkins, Rob Durkee, Pete Battistini, Scott Lakefield, Mike Savage, Michael Cross, Dave Nunez, and of course, the legend where the countdown began, Casey Kasem. I'm Larry Morgan. 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
0: 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My name's Casey Kasem, and our countdown continues.
4: Number 21.
0: With a song that peaked at number 4 a few weeks ago, here's Laura Branigan. It's the title song from her album, Self.

falling from 17 to 21 on American Top 40 with her fourth Top 40 hit. That's Laura Branigan and Self Control. At number 20 in the survey is the hit by The Cars, a band who, like some other acts, like to listen to their recordings on car speakers before they release them. The Cars' Rick Ocasek says, "The car test is the test. I always do it. The speakers are right in your ears. Close the windows and you're in your own world. I'll often just run out of the studio with a cassette of the mix and play it in the car. If it sounds good, then I say yes." End of quote from Rick Ocasek of The Cars, who depends on car speakers to let him know if their recordings are right. Here's one that passed the test. At number 20 this week, it's Magic, The Cars.

The group Rat. Their first chart single is at number 19, moving up four notches, fourth week in the countdown. Round and Round. Now, let's find out what happened to the band who had one of the biggest hits of 1978. A song that spent 4 weeks at number one. This song.

0: 1978, that's a piece of the number one smash, Kiss You All Over, by the band Exile. Exile had formed in the mid-1960s, and Kiss You All Over was their first top 40 hit. They followed up their number one smash with a number 40 song, You Thrill Me, then another lesser chart hit. And that was the last the pop chart has seen of the group Exile. Exile disbanded, and members J.P. Pennington and Sonny LaMare returned to their roots, to country music. And they started writing country songs. The team of Pennington and LaMare wrote three number one country hits, Alabama's Take Me Down and The Closer You Get, and Janie Fricke's It Ain't Easy. And this year, the reformed Exile has been to the top of the country charts themselves, hitting number one twice with Woke Up in Love and I Don't Want to Be a Memory. J.P. Pennington of Exile says, "When we first formed, we were influenced by rock, but we all grew up with country music. And what we're doing now is the most comfortable music we've ever done. Before, it was like we were pushing to get something. Now, it just flows, natural and easy." End of quote. And that's what happened to Exile, who've gone from being a successful pop act in the late 70s to becoming a successful country act in the 1980s. And the countdown continues on American Top 40.
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0: Here's the hit duet by Loverboy's Mike Reno and Hart's Ann Wilson. It climbed as high as number 7 a few weeks ago. This week it dropped 6 notches. Almost Paradise.

Glasses at Night at number 17, moving up two notches, seventh week in the countdown, by Corey Hart from Montreal, Canada. The song at number 16 in our countdown moves up four notches this week. The four-man band formed in 1974 in Pasadena, California. Here's Van Halen from the LP 1984.

0: on AT40 with Panama, moving from number 20 to 16 in popularity. We're counting down to the Thompson Twins, an act whose name suggests they're related, but they're not. In the rock era, two acts who sound related but aren't have hit number one. The act who had Black Water and the act who had You've Lost That Lovin' Feelin'. Details coming up.
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0: Every week, American Top 40 is heard in the 50 states and around the world on great radio stations like WCLG, 13 AM and FM 100, Morgantown, West Virginia, KNOG, Havre, Montana, and WENS, Indianapolis, Indiana. Here's the singer who was born and raised in Greenville, South Carolina, and now lives in Atlanta, Georgia, Peebo Bryson, climbing three notches to number 15 with If Ever You're in My Arms Again.

top down to the 40 biggest, Peebo Bryson, and If Ever You're in My Arms Again, from the LP Straight from the Heart. Now we're up to the current hit by the Thompson Twins. Their name suggests that they're related, but they're not. Now, in the rock era, we've had 10 acts in the top 40 whose names imply the members are related but aren't, like the Blues Brothers and the Ritchie Family. Well, only two of those acts who sound related but aren't have hit number one. First was the male duo who hit number one with You've Lost That Lovin' Feelin'. That was by singers Bill Medley and Bobby Hatfield, who were known as the Righteous Brothers. Then there's the act who hit number one with Blackwater, a band of musicians from San Jose, California, who called themselves the Doobie Brothers. So the Righteous Brothers and the Doobies are the two acts in the rock era who have hit number one and whose name implies they're related but are not. But let me add a footnote for trivia buffs. There was a group of top studio musicians from Philadelphia who hit number one with a song called TSOP and who called themselves MFSB. They were not related. And if they'd spelled out their name, mother, father, sister, brother, we'd have put them in with the Righteous Brothers and the Doobie Brothers. Just a little far-out trivia. Now, here's the latest act who sound like they're related but aren't, and also sound like they're a duo but are a trio. Here are the Thompson Twins at number 14 this week with Dr. Doctor.

0: Pointer Sisters on American Top 40 at number 13, falling three notches with Jump for My Love from the LP Breakout. Coming up, a long-distance dedication from a teenage girl who's had a tough time adjusting to her parents' divorce.
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0: I'm Casey Kasem. The Texas trio ZZ Top have hit the top 40 four times with Tush, I Thank You, Give Me All Your Lovin', and this song, their biggest hit single yet. After 2 weeks at number 8, it drops to number 12, Legs.

ZZ Top and Legs, Billy Gibbons, Dusty Hill, and Frank Beard. Their song falls from number 8 down to number 12 this week. Legs from the album Eliminator. I'm Casey Kasem. This is American Top 40 in Hollywood. Now we're up to our long-distance dedication. And this dedication's from a girl in Colorado who writes about how it sometimes takes time to accept changes in your life. Her letter begins, "Dear Casey, I'm 15 years old. When I was 13 years old, my parents got a divorce. And when my father got married to Barbara, I thought she was trying to take the place of my real mother. Barbara and I went through a lot of problems, mostly caused by me, and I really gave her a hard time. I was getting into trouble with the police and losing my parents' trust until I realized that Barbara wasn't trying to take my mother's place, but only trying to make a new place for herself and trying to guide me the right way through life. So, could you please play Looks Like We Made It to tell Barbara that I'm sorry and I love you. Thank you, Chrissy." Chrissy, here's your long-distance dedication.

0: 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My Oh My.
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0: Eyes Without a Face from the LP Rebel Yell. Billy Idol on American Top 40, falling six notches to number 11. There's a member of a duo in the countdown who got his first big break in show business as a teenager on a telethon playing drums for Marvin Gaye, all because an older drummer couldn't find the beat. That story is coming up.
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0: I'm Casey Kasem, counting them down. As a solo artist, Dan Hartman has had two top 40 hits. The first came in 1979, a disco hit called Instant Replay. It reached number 29. His second top 40 solo hit is bigger. It moves three notches to number 10 this week. Dan Hartman with I Can Dream About You.

to the 10 hottest records in the USA. He moves up 3 notches with I Can Dream About You. Now we're up to the hit song Breakin' by the duo of Ollie and Jerry, and the story that songwriter and drummer Ollie Brown told us about how he got his first big break in show business. It was back in the early 70s in Ollie's hometown of Detroit. Ollie was only 18 at the time and played in a local band. That group was booked on a telethon for sickle cell anemia, and among the celebrities scheduled to appear was superstar Marvin Gaye. Well, Marvin was trying to work out his numbers with the telethon's house band, and the drummer, an older man from the musicians' union, was having trouble for some reason getting the timing right. One of the telethon's officials, who had heard young Ollie Brown rehearsing with his band, suggested that Marvin Gaye ask Ollie to back him up. And he did, and it was a bigger break than Ollie could ever imagine. Because as he played drums on stage for Marvin Gaye, in the wings was another Detroit superstar, Stevie Wonder. Stevie was backstage talking with a new guitar player he'd signed, Ray Parker Jr., who incidentally was a childhood friend of Ollie Brown. Stevie listened while Ollie played that night, and some months later, when Stevie needed a drummer for his 1972 tour, Ray Parker reminded him of Ollie Brown. He auditioned for Stevie Wonder, and he got the job. Ollie had just turned 19. For Ollie Brown, it was the start of a successful career as a band musician, session player, and later producer. Ollie's first top 40 hit with his partner Jerry Knight is at number 9 this week on American Top 40. Ollie and Jerry doing Breakin'. There's No Stopping Us.

0: the duo of Ollie and Jerry on American Top 40. Their first chart single has just reached the top 10, moving from number 11 to number 9. From the film Breakin', that's Breakin', There's No Stopping Us. And the countdown continues.
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0: American Top 40 is heard in the 50 states and around the world every week on great radio stations like the new KUJ, Walla Walla, Washington, WEAI, Stereo 100, Jacksonville, Illinois, and RCI, Rarotonga, the Cook Islands in the South Pacific. Now on American Top 40, the biggest mover of the week. Up 7 notches to number 8, Lionel Richie and Stuck on You.

Stuck on You by Lionel Richie. Biggest moving record within the countdown from number 15 to number 8. 7 notches. At number 7 in the survey is Sad Songs by the songwriting team of Elton John and Bernie Taupin. Together, they wrote and then Elton sang some of the biggest hits of the 70s. They stopped collaborating in 1976. And then, last year, they reunited for Elton's album, Too Low for Zero. That album generated 3 hits. I'm Still Standing, Kiss the Bride, and I guess that's why they call it the Blues. It looks like the Taupin John team are off and running again. At number 7, Sad Songs Say So Much, Elton John.

0: Say So Much by 37-year-old Elton John at number 7 again this week. Coming up on American Top 40, a hit song by a woman who has just set an all-time record. She is now the oldest woman ever to have hit the top 10.
1: The hits from coast to coast.
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0: These are the most popular songs in the land as ranked by Billboard magazine. Holding the same position this week as last week, Rod Stewart at number 6 with Infatuation.

Stewart on American Top 40 at number 6 again this week, third week in the top 10 with Infatuation. Now, we're up to the oldest woman ever to hit the top 10. She took over the title just a week ago. Contenders in this category have included Barbra Streisand, who last hit the top 10 when she was 38 years and 11 months, and Diana Ross, who hit when she was 38 and 8 months. But until recently, the record for oldest woman in the top 10 has been held by a woman originally from East Orange, New Jersey. And in 1983, at the age of 41, she hit the top 10 with this song. Listen. Why do you have to be a heartbreaker? Is it a lesson that I never knew? That's Heartbreaker by Dionne Warwick. When it hit the top 10, it made Dionne, then age 41, the oldest woman to ever hit the top 10. But now, that record's been shattered. Because a woman originally from Nutbush, Tennessee, has made the top 10 at the age of 44. And here she is, the unstoppable Tina Turner, climbing 4 notches this week to number 5 with What's Love Got to Do with It? Or What's Age Got to Do with It?

0: top 40, moving from number 9 to number 5 in the countdown with What's Love Got to Do With It? 4 big ones to number 1 as the countdown continues.
1: Casey's Coast to Coast. American. Top 40.
0: The hits get bigger and the numbers get smaller.
1: Number 4.
0: You can't start a fire without a spark. Here's 34-year-old Bruce Springsteen with his recent number 2 smash, Dancing in the Dark.

Springsteen on American Top 40 with a song that spent 4 weeks at number 2. Last week fell to number 3, this week to number 4. Dancing in the Dark from the LP Born in the USA. Here's a group who's been charting since 1969. In fact, their first 4 chart records all went to number 1. I Want You Back, ABC, The Love You Say, and I'll Be There. Since then, they've gone on to have a total of 22 top 40 hits, including songs like Dancing Machine, Shake Your Body Down to the Ground, Lovely One, and the group's current hit, featuring a duet with Michael Jackson and Mick Jagger. Here are the Jacksons, up a notch to number 3 with State of Shock.

0: The Jacksons moving from number 4 to number 3 with State of Shock, vocal duet by Michael Jackson and Mick Jagger. You know, it was just a year ago that Michael Jackson was at number 1 simultaneously on 4 of the charts. He did it with Billie Jean and his Thriller album. This week, another artist is at number 1 on 4 Billboard charts at the same time. He's coming up at number 1, of course.
1: The hits from coast to coast to coast.
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9: 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We're Not Gonna Take It.

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3: From Hollywood, I'm Casey Kasem. At number two for a second week, here's Ray Parker Jr. with a title song from the smash movie Ghostbusters.

title song from the movie Ghostbusters, written, sung, and produced by Ray Parker Jr., originally from Detroit. At number two, second week in a row. Now, as we get set to hear the number one song in the land, let's check out the number ones on Billboard's other charts. Number one on the country chart is Mama, He's Crazy by the Judds. And on the four other major Billboard charts, we have the same artist holding down all the top spots. That happened just over a year ago when Michael Jackson was at number one on the soul chart and the pop chart with Billie Jean, and number one on the dance chart and the album chart with his LP Thriller. And now, another artist has accomplished that feat. His album, Purple Rain, is number one on the LP chart. And a song from it is number one on the dance and disco chart, on the soul chart, and on the pop singles chart. Here is Prince with the most popular song in the land again this week, When Doves Cry.

0: Girls Cry, the number one song in the USA for the fifth consecutive week from the number one LP, Purple Rain, by Prince, Prince Rogers Nelson from Minneapolis, Minnesota. And there you have them, the 40 most popular records in the USA determined by Billboard magazine for the week ending August 4th, 1984. American Top 40s produced in Hollywood by ABC Watermark. Executive producer, Tom Rounds. Producer, Don Bustani. With Matt Wilson, Meryl Schindler, Daryl Morton, Dana Schwartzwalder, Ann Stroeker, Robin Carr, Mike Williams, Ron Shapiro, and Stu Jacobs. I'm Casey Kasem. Join me next week, and again we'll count down the 40 most popular songs in the USA. Till then, keep your feet in the ground and keep reaching for the stars.
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I'm Jeff Tyson. 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

0: Capital District's greatest hits, 98.3 TRY. Sunday morning is on and so are we. There's Prince and When Doves Cry. Fleetwood Mac and the Eagles coming up. So my morning people poll, this one, a little touchy. And it's true these days, unfortunately. People are cheating, flirting with AI on their computer. 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

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Coming up on 7 o'clock, I'm Craig Stevens. 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

98.3 TRY, the greatest hits of the 70s and 80s. A little after 7 o'clock, good morning. Welcome to the weekend. Johnny Nash coming up, Tim. So how's the weekend going? This could be the time for you today on this early Sunday to reset your mood. I'll explain how you can accomplish that in 15 minutes or less. Next, in 8 minutes after Elton, I'm Still Standing. Good morning.

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The group is called Ace. The song is How Long on the Weekend.

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2: Welcome to the cavern. 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
3: This is DJ Bob Wooler from the Cavern Club, Liverpool, 1963. Right now, you're listening to Beatle Brunch with

They appeared at the cavern 274 times, and the tally of appearances at the cavern was greater than all the other bookings they did on Merseyside.

0: That's the Beatles live at the Cavern Club doing a cover of Richie Barrett's Some Other Guy. The Beatles performed at the Cavern 278 times, according to the late DJ Bob Wooler, who introduced them nearly every performance. Their last appearance, Saturday, August 3rd, 1963. By the way, the first two members of the fan club to buy tickets to that show got autographed copies of the EP Twist and Shout. As we welcome you to another edition of The Brunch, a celebration of the greatest group in rock history, featuring the songs and stories of the Fab Four on stage, backstage, and in the studio. 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I'm Joe Johnson. We're in the heat of August already, a time traditionally when things heated up for the Beatles as well. In addition to their final Cavern Club show in August, it was that same time that they dismissed drummer Pete Best, who'd been with the band for 2 years. So August was busy and productive for the band. It was August of 68 that they were mixing down their masterpiece, Hey Jude. August of 65, they played Shea Stadium for the first time. And three August nights in 64 and 5, they graced the stage of the Hollywood Bowl. And of course, George made history with the concert for Bangladesh, August 1st, 1971.
1: As you all know, it's a special benefit concert.
0: The Beatles would not be the Beatles without Ringo Starr, who 3 days after Pete was fired, was picked up as the new Beatles drummer, who they'd known for a long time.
2: There was a telephone call. I was playing at a holiday camp, and Brian Epstein, it was a Wednesday, Brian Epstein made a phone call and asked me would I join the Beatles, and I said, yeah, when? And he said, tonight. And I said, no, because I couldn't just leave this band without a drummer. You know, they would have lost their job. So I said, I'll join Saturday, because we had Saturday off, so the band had Thursday, Friday, and Saturday to get it together and open again with another drummer on Sunday. But it was quite easy in those days because everyone was playing the same thing. We all knew each other. You know, everybody knew each other in Liverpool, all the drummers, all the guitars, all the bands. So that's how it happened, as easy as that.
3: Yellow Submarine. And we were marched till 3 the day to see them gathered there. From Land o' Groats to John o' Green, with Stepney do we tread. To see us, yellow submarine, we love it,

0: Have you been happy with the response to the movie, and are you happy with the movie yourself?
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2: The only trouble is that it's like a hit record. It's so hard to follow. And Hard Day's Night was a hard one to follow, and it was obvious that some people were going to dislike it. But, you know, we're very pleased with it.
3: And we're quite pleased with what George Harrison did on August 1st, 6 years later. 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Joe Johnson back with Beatles and solo events and songs from August 13th, 1965. The Beatles released an album of film soundtrack songs to their summer film, not yet titled. The U.S. version contained fewer hits because it was padded with George Martin instrumentals and Ken Thorne's music score. While in the Bahamas filming for Help, Beatles press officer Tony Barrow asked them if they'd come up with a title yet and their plans for the rest of 1965.
4: The script has been completely rewritten.
5: Oh,
4: in English.
5: Yeah.
4: And are you still able to put in little phrases that you would use?
5: Yes.
4: Is there a title for it yet?
5: No.
6: Oh, no.
5: Provisional title.
4: What are your plans for the rest of the year, Paul? As Beatles, not as individuals.
5: We've got to... We finish the film. It takes 3 months to do the film. We finish it. And then... I think then there's tours and things then. We're going on a European tour. That's in Europe. And then... then an American tour comes after that.
4: That's in America.
5: It's in America, you're right again.
1: Yeah, it's called Health, you know. We think it's one of the best we've written.
2: So anyway, we hope you like it. Have a plane.
7: Oh, stop worrying.

The Beatles with Help, their ninth American chart topper, released August 7th, 1965. 2 weeks before the film opened, it was number one by opening day when 10,000 screaming fans packed London's Piccadilly Circus for the film's premiere. Ambulances were summoned as 14 girls fainted on the scene. I'm Joe Johnson. Stay awake. It's our Hot August Hits Beatle Brunch Show. Coming up, a

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1: Comparing the relative popularity of the Beatles with Jesus Christ, and the Beatles were more popular. This created quite a controversy and a furor in this country, as you are obviously aware.
2: Do you know that, John?
0: Welcome back to Hot Awesome August, because this is a hot topic for August of 1966. By July 29th, 1966, due to a syndication arrangement, Datebook, the U.S. teen magazine, publishes John Lennon's interview with his friend Maureen Cleave of the London Evening Standard. The interview had been out for months in England, but no one there seemed bothered by it at all. But radio and TV hosts in the Bible Belt in America were upset at John's comments on religion, saying that the Beatles were more popular than Jesus. Those comments lit a fire of controversy in America, beginning with Beatle record burnings in the Bible Belt, orchestrated mainly by angry DJs in Alabama.
3: This is Doug Layton and Tommy Charles reminding you that our fantastic Beatle boycott is still in effect. Don't you forget what the Beatles have said.
4: Don't forget to take your Beatle records and your Beatle paraphernalia to any one of our 14 pickup points in Birmingham, Alabama, and turn them in this week if possible.
5: I pointed out that fact in reference to England, that we meant more to kids than Jesus did, or religion at that time. I wasn't knocking it or putting it down, I was just saying it as a fact. And it is true, especially more for England than here. You know, but I'm not saying that we're better or greater, or comparing us with Jesus Christ as a person, or God as a thing, or whatever it is. You know, I just said what I said, and it was wrong, or was taken wrong, and

0: John Lennon, literally running for his life, as heard on the Rubber Soul album's 1965, Run for Your Life, as we feature hot August songs and events on today's Beatle Brunch. I'm Joe Johnson. While the Beatles were flying and trying to do their very best and never stopped trying to please management and fans, they kept on going, working on their only day off. On August 15, 1965, the Beatles played the first U.S. stadium concert ever at New York's Shea Stadium. The Beatles played a 30-minute set that no one, including the Beatles themselves, could hear, but no one ever forgot.
1: John, let's have an assessment now of your feelings about the initial concert in Shea Stadium.
2: It was just great. They could almost hear us as well, even though they're making a lot of noise because of the amplification.
1: It was very good, actually. I must confess, I could only distinguish about three of the numbers, which I happen to know and could hear.
2: Yeah, well, the well-known ones you can pick up.
1: That's right, yeah. Did you do anything that you don't normally do in concerts?
2: Yeah, we did I'm Down, so, you know, because I did the organ on the record, I decided to play it on stage. The first time I didn't really know what to do because I felt naked with that guitar, so I was doing old Jerry Lee, was putting my foot on it, and George couldn't play for laughing. You know, I was doing it for a laugh.

0: Well, it was marvellous. It was the biggest crowd we ever played to. It was the biggest live show, I think, anybody's ever done, they told us.
1: Yes,
0: I'm sure. And it was fantastic.
2: But it was while they were in New York City that they stopped by CBS Studio 50 to take their fourth and final Ed Sullivan Show appearance, which would be saved for broadcast nationwide September 12th on CBS.
3: Now, in order here, I'm going to call out each of these youngsters. John Lennon. George Harrison.

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1: The Beatles doing I Feel Fine live on their fourth and final Ed Sullivan Show, taped August 14th, 1965 in New York, and broadcast a month later, September 12th. They performed six songs that night, including Paul's solo on Yesterday.
2: And so, for Paul McCartney of Liverpool, opportunity knocks.
1: I'm Joe Johnson, and this is Beatle Brunch, featuring hot August happenings today. Coming up, opportunity knocks again for Sir Paul as he forms a 70s super rock band. 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
22: There's quite a few people. Yeah, we've got a singles album should be out in the States in a couple of weeks' time. James Taylor.
23: In my mind,
22: it's
23: I'm
22: going right to his own tune. So a couple of groups, you know, a few singles. There's plenty of things coming out.
1: That's George talking about their company Apple in 1968. I'm Joe Johnson, today highlighting Awesome August, some of the hundreds of August achievements from the Beatles over the years. On August 11th, 1968, Apple Records was officially launched with National Apple Week. The press received a special press pack labeled Our First Four that included Sour Milk Sea by Jackie Lomax, Thingamabob by the Black Dyke Mills Band, Mary Hopkins' Those Were the Days, and The Beatles' Hey Jude, which on August 2nd, 1968, had been completed with overdubs and mixed. Now Paul on Apple, as we hear an early take of Apple's first single.
24: Apple is starting, you know, send us your huddled talent, you know, and we were interested in there. So we wanted a nice big launch. I had sort of a strange feeling. I was very nervous. I had like a sort of real sort of personal paranoia on me. I don't know if it was what I was smoking at the time, but it was very strange, that, for me. And I remember sitting up there and being interviewed, and John was doing great, and he had a bus driver or prefect badge he was wearing. He said, what's that mean?
25: Mr. Lennon, can you tell us what it is you're wearing, that button and those...
26: Well, it's just a white button, and that's bus prefect.
25: And that's what?
26: Bus prefect.
25: Bus prefect.
26: In charge of the bus.
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0: The Beatles with a rehearsal mix of Hey Jude, the finished record completed with overdubs at Trident Studios on August 2nd, 1968. And Apple was officially launched 9 days later. I'm Joe Johnson, and this week it's Awesome August.
1: I suddenly realized that I didn't actually know how to set up a band.
0: Paul McCartney.
1: If you think about it, I'd never actually done it before. I joined the Beatles as an already set up affair. So I had to think about how I was going to do it. And to tell you the truth, I didn't have a clue. I decided I didn't really want to get together a supergroup of established names, which might have been the easiest option. I thought it'd be better to just get hold of some like-minded musicians who would enable us to grow together.

0: The first number one song for Paul McCartney and Wings, My Love, written for co-band member and loving wife, Linda McCartney. In the band with Linda and Paul, Denny Sywell, drummer, and lead guitarist, former member of the Moody Blues, Denny Lane. My Love was the first number one for Paul McCartney and Wings in 1973. Soon to come, Live and Let Die, Helen Wheels, Band on the Run, Junior's Farm, Listen to What the Man Said, and many more. Wings dominated the charts in the 70s, and it shows in the Wings Over America box set in 2013, a must-have for Wings fans. I'm Joe Johnson, this is Beatle Brunch. Coming up next, a most storied concert lineup awaits us, the most awesome August, thanks to the youngest Beatle.
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23: I'd just like to say before we start off with the concert that to thank you all for coming here. And as you all know, it's a special benefit concert. We've got a good show lined up, I hope so anyway. First part of the concert is going to be an Indian music section.
0: Welcome back to Awesome August's incredible Beatle events from August past. You can't possibly talk about August and George Harrison without mentioning the most awesome August event in music charity history. George Harrison's concert for Bangladesh took place on August 1st, 1971 at Madison Square Garden. It was the first ever benefit rock concert, and in addition to George, included rock luminaries Badfinger, Bob Dylan, Eric Clapton, Billy Preston, Leon Russell, Klaus Voormann, Ravi Shankar, of course, and one Beatle, Ringo Starr.
1: I wasn't invited. He didn't invite me because he was sort of, he didn't want it to be like the Beatles situation, so I was actually working in Spain. And I just called him and said, I'm coming. And that's how I got on the show. But it was great because, you know, it was the first time sort of that situation had been done with all these other well-known players, the chance to play with Bob, with Leon Russell, and it was really good.

0: Thank you. Ringo Starr at the concert for Bangladesh, August 1st, 1971. George's other best friend in attendance, besides Dylan, almost didn't show. But luckily for all of us, Eric Clapton did make it.
1: I had been in a period of retirement, shall we say, for quite a long time, maybe about 2.5 years, and the collapse of the 60s philosophy sort of seemed to be starting in, around that time. And it had a lot to do with what I was going through was very kind of indicative of that. But it was only towards the end of the 60s that hard drugs got really involved in the music industry and the entertainment world. And so that seemed like that was killing the dream. You know, I was very, very reluctant to leave the front door of my house. I'd become a total recluse. And I think, you know, his kindness would have seen reaching out to me and trying to get me involved as something that would make it a special thing for him too and for me. And it was, of course, in the end, you know.
2: The old friend of mine, Mr. Eric Clapton. He played great. No rehearsal at all. I mean, Eric is just, he's a gem.

0: Eric Clapton's contribution of While My Guitar Gently Weeps, where he says he brought the wrong guitar, but made history with it anyway. 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Go there now to play Mind Games for some historical magazines about George Harrison. Here's the question. What was the name of John's reporter friend who wrote the piece on him that caused him so much stress from the press in 1966? Answer Mind Games in the community section of brunchradio.com. 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We close out with another concert taking place in August, well documented in Ron Howard's story of Beatlemania 8 days a week. The Beatles' final concert in San Francisco's Candlestick Park, August 29th, 1966. With the four Beatles all new, this show would be their very last. I'm Joe Johnson. Thanks for Augusting with me. I'll see you next week on the Beatle Brunch Radio Network.
1: We were getting a bit fed up. Anyway, just because we've been at it so long, and it gets grueling, and another holiday in after another, you know that. We all know that one.
2: No, we were absolutely fed up with touring. And why we were fed up with touring, because we were turning into such bad musicians, because the volume of the audience was always greater than the volume of the band. I mean, just for me personally, on stage, I mean, there was no chance in hell I could do a fill. Because it would just disappear. So I ended up just hanging on to the offbeats and watching the other guys' bums and trying to lip read to see where we were, you know.
3: Yeah, I think by this time everybody was cheesed off with it. It was just too much, you know, all these riots and hurricanes and stuff like that was going on, and just the general Beatlemania was, it took its toll. And also because we were seeing it then from as no longer as like naive kind of, you know, just on the buzz of our fame and success.
1: By the time we got to Candlestick Park, I think we knew now, yeah, sure, you know, this wasn't fun anymore.
4: You know, I'm just sorry for the people who can't see us live. You know, sometimes you haven't missed anything because you wouldn't have heard us, but sometimes I think you might have enjoyed it. I'm sorry for them, yeah.

0: because that's what we're here for.
1: We always call it the eye of the hurricane, you know. There's karma right in the middle.
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16: In Hollywood, this is Casey Kasem on American Top 40. We're counting down the biggest hits in the nation, and on we go.
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16: Sheila Escovedo, who bills herself as Sheila E., climbed five notches this week to number 31 with her first hit, Sheila E., with a title song from her album, The Glamorous Life.

0: Almost Paradise. Mike Reno and Ann Wilson on American Top 40 from the LP Footloose soundtrack. It falls six notches to number 18. And the countdown rolls on.
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1: Well, it looks like the Clueless sequel series has found a new home. The show, which will see Alicia Silverstone as Cher, will be back on Paramount Plus, and I'm so excited about that. I was a big Clueless

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0: 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Hi, it's Christina. We're talking about technology and things that just make you go a little crazy when it comes to Tech Alley. What's yours?
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0: 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All right, the cash keeps on cashing. $1,000 every hour. Sarah won earlier.
1: You are kidding me. Oh, my gosh. What a great day to win $1,000.
0: Nice.
1: That's what a few bills I can take. Thank you so much.
0: You're welcome. And you can win, too, tomorrow morning starting at 9.

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98.3 TRY, the greatest hits of the 70s and 80s. I'm Jeff Davis, still rolling through another long set of the greatest hits back-to-back. Happy Sunday. Yes, you've dreamed of it. An Aerosmith ballet. Your dream has come true. The Virginia National Ballet performs May 2nd of next year.

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1: I'm Jeff Davis, and we're back into another long set of the greatest hits. Welcome to August, by the way, August 2nd here. And a prominent gas industry expert says we're going to see record high gas prices soon. So be back here tomorrow morning for our

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98.3 TRY, the greatest hits of the 70s and 80s, just after 4 o'clock. I'm Jeff Davis. Lots of weekend left. Get out there and enjoy it. Joe Walsh, Beatles coming up. Lionel Richie heading back to Vegas for 6 shows in October, November at the Encore Theater at Wynn Las Vegas. Lionel Richie, King of Hearts is the name of the show. Here's All Night Long.

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I'm Jeff Davis. 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

0: 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Cheap Trick, they're doing their all washed up tour this year, and they've added some new dates. November 11th, they'll be in Kansas City, and they roll through November 22nd in Detroit. Jeff Davis. Back to the greatest hits with Van Morrison.
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The emotions are coming up. I'm Jeff Davis. How much time do you think you spend in the car taking the kids to and from school every day? Well, here we go. We'll tell you in about

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The Capital District's greatest hits, 98.3 TRY. Heading towards 6 o'clock, I'm Jeff Davis. Beatles are going to re-release Rubber Soul with some major surprises, they say. A song no one's ever heard before that John Lennon did called Little Girl.

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1: Good evening, just after 6 o'clock. I'm Jeff Davis, Fleetwood Mac, Johnny Nash. They're coming up. Now, Soft Cell, little sound of Motown here. Tainted Love and the greatest hits back to back.

0: It's not summer until you hear some jerk say, "Oh, is it hot enough for you?" Glad we could be that jerk.
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I'm Jeff Davis, Albany and East Greenbush. 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
1: I'm Jeff Davis, heading towards 7 o'clock. Enjoy the rest of your Sunday evening. There's lots of weekend left. Foundations. I keep thinking about, there's something about Mary when I hear this song. Build me up, but.

98.3 TRY, the Capital District's greatest hits. What's up for the weekend, man? We're here. It's still Sunday night. It's not over yet. Let's go. It's Hitman Hayes checking in this hour. You got Dobie Gray, Drift Away. Michael Jackson on the way. Fleetwood Mac is coming up. For my buddy Frankie, this is Carly Simon for you. You're so vain.

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David and Meredith have your hurry-up headlines. Some good stories tomorrow morning happening at 7:10 on 98.3 TRY. 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

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Hey, we're your home for the $1,000 payday. Do you need some cash tomorrow? Who says no to that? We'll tell you how to win $1,000 coming up in less than 10 minutes.

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0: 98.3 TRY. Let's talk about that $1,000 payday that's back tomorrow. Congratulations going out to Sharon, who won a $1,000 payday this week.
1: Thank you so much.
0: You're welcome so much. What are you going to do with $1,000?
1: With $1,000, I'm going to take part of it to pay on my cancer bills because I just went through cancer. And the other part, I am going to book me a trip somewhere. Thank you so much.
0: Oh, well, congratulations on beating cancer, man. That's huge. And I love your spirit. And I love that you got to share that on the radio with us. Elton John is coming up next.
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The Capital District's greatest hits, 98.3 TRY. By the way, this song, the phrase "obla di obla da" comes from a Nigerian conga player named Jimmy Scott. He used to use it as a catchphrase.